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0: country am I in?
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13: A better life with Dr. Sanjay Gupta.
14: We've talked a lot about ultra-processed foods, and here is one more reason to pay close attention to what you eat. New study out of Australia found that bumping up your ultra-processed food intake by just 10% a day, we're talking a small bag of chips, was linked to a, quote, measurable drop in attention and a higher risk of dementia. And here's the part that really surprised me. This held true even for people eating an otherwise healthy Mediterranean-style diet. In other words, you can't just cancel out the junk with a good salad. If that sounds discouraging, let me give you some good news. It's never too late to improve your diet. Researchers found that swapping ultra-processed foods for whole foods over several years lowered the risk of cognitive decline. So midlife even can be a great time to start. Read the labels and reach for the real stuff. I'm Dr. Sanjay Gupta, helping you live a better life.
12: 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All the music that made country great. And the best of today.

Taylor Swift, it's 98.9 Nash Icon. It's 6:07, and there was a little bit of drizzle this morning. I left the condo today. I didn't realize we were going to get any rain, so I'm doing the tiptoe across the little yard between our building and the parking lot. Nothing worse than coming to work with soggy socks. It's the worst, but it looks like the radar says it's pulling away. And kind of cloudy today. We'll be in the mid-70s. We can look pretty good. We'll check out that in just a couple of minutes. Speaking of the weather, no Woo Sox last night. They got rained out. Red Sox should have wished they got rained out. Red Sox a little bit of a lull, a little slump because of the pitching situation. They're trying to manipulated for the playoffs, but unfortunately the people that are starting are not having a great success. So the Red Sox still in a pretty good position to make the wild card, where if the season ended today, they would take on the Yankees in one of those three-game series, which the way MLB has it situated now, all the games would be at Yankee Stadium, which to me is kind of weird, but so there you go. And also, we got more tickets for Dan and Shay coming up on the morning show today as we get closer to the holiday weekend, which for many of us can't come soon enough. Jason Alley, it's a new one called Anytime Soon. Check it out at 98.9 Nash Icon. 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

0: Billy Currington, it's 98.9, Nash Icon. I'm Keith Stevens. Welcome to the show. A little bit of rain in spots this morning. The further east you go, the more you're going to see it as you head out to work and or school today. And then kind of a cloudy one today at times, and around 80. I'm looking at the weekend here. Some rain and sun on Saturday, 73, 69, by the way, coming up on Sunday. By the way, on our Facebook page, there is a link where you can see the Mass DOT forecast for the traffic coming up this weekend. And it always seems to be 10 to 2, seems to be the hot times for traffic. So in other words, if you're on 290 tomorrow afternoon, you're going to do that slow roll on 290 westbound. You get to Hope Ave, and all of a sudden you're like, oh! And then that middle lane kind of gets all jammed up, but we're at the end of that little cluster. What else is going on? Oh, yeah, Dan and Shay got more tickets for that show at the Xfinity Center. If you want to go, just hit me up on the text line at 508-373-0989, 508-373-0989, and tell me your name, address, date of birth, telephone number, and most importantly, your email. All right, traffic time. Let's see what's going on first thing.
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2: Wet roads on this Thursday morning, but a decent ride right now as you travel on 290 East from Swanson Road in Auburn to College Square. And you look good from Shrewsbury Street to Plantation Street. No issues getting onto 495. 146 North doing fine between Vernon Hill and 290. 395 looking good between Webster and Worcester. And no issues right now on the Pike East.
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0: Hardy at 98.9, Nash Icon of Key Stevens, the morning show till 10 o'clock. So I'm sure you've seen, if you follow fitness trends or nutrition stuff, that we are in the midst of a protein explosion. Everything now people want to put protein into or have protein along with it. Not the least of which I bought a box last night. You know who makes protein-infused chips now? You can buy them at the Walmart. Doritos. Yep, there are protein-infused Doritos out there in multiple flavors. They come in a little box of four. The box looks like you're getting a lot, but you're really getting four bags. Not too expensive. But the company called Quest had been making them for quite a while, but these are right on the end cap. So I'll post a picture of the bag on the Instagram page and stories. And if you're not following us there, please do. And you can see a bag of protein-infused Doritos. 13 grams, by the way.
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2: You're incident-free right now as you travel on 290 East. Looking good at Swanson Road in Auburn. And you're doing fine passing Plantation Street. And you're a little sluggish at 495. No delays on 190 South in West Boylston. You're moving easily through Lancaster on 190 North at 117. No problems to tell you about on the Pike East until you approach Route 9. And then you'll stay slow to the Weston Barracks.
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0: Rodney Atkins at 98.9, Nash Icon, the Nash Icon Morning Show till 10 o'clock. Had some rain this morning. It's pulling away. Going to be kind of cloudy today and around 80. Again, this is one of those days where you can kind of like get to that point of, well, should I go to work with a hoodie on? I mean, obviously, depending on what you do, not everybody can wear a hoodie to work. Like me. Listen, one of the reasons some of us get into radio is that there is, well, let's put it this way. Every day is casual Friday. Every day. Some of us still got t-shirts from the early days of our career, and they're not in good shape, I got to say. So, what else going on? Let me give you the first national keyword for today. Riley Green. We have four flyaways to Vegas. So here's the first one today, and good till 9 o'clock. It is line, L-I-N-E. Keep them in line. 95819. Good till 9 o'clock today. Four flyaways. Riley Green. Good till 9 with the word line. Let's see what's going on with traffic.
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2: A little bit of an uptick in volume now as you travel on 290 East through Worcester between Kelly Square and Shrewsbury Street. You're looking good through Sutton on 146 North passing Main Street. No problems on 190 North through Worcester at Mountain Street. On the Turnpike eastbound, your delays begin at Route 9 in Framingham. You'll be off and on your brakes to the Weston Barracks. 395 looking good through Webster and Auburn. I'm Jack.
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Get ready for the weekend. We'll give you a chance to qualify for tickets to go see this guy at Gillette Stadium next May. May 1st, which is a Saturday. We'll have special keywords for Saturday, Sunday, and Monday for your Labor Day. 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

0: It's 98.9 Nash Icon of Key Stevens. If you don't think summer is winding down, are you ready? Your Worcester Railers on their Instagram account and Facebook. The preseason game is scheduled. Oh, here we go. Saturday, October 10th, 7:05, right over at the Fidelity Ice Rink, which I always find that a lot of fun, seeing everybody again. But suddenly it's like, you know, the season ended, and then, you know, we had the affiliate change. Now they're with the St. Louis Blues. I'm like, well, that's so far away. No, not anymore. No, it's not. And right after that, it'll be opening weekend. So excited about that. You can check out all their stuff at RailersHC.com. Kind of a cloudy one today, right around 80. Let's see what's going on with your traffic.
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2: Here's how your ride shapes up right now. We're going to start off with a crash. It's in Auburn on the Pike East after Route 290. Your next major delay after that is all the way down at Route 9 in Framingham, and you'll stay on and off your brakes to the Weston Barracks. Slow again from 95 to the Supermarket Overpass. Busy on 290 East, Hope Ave to Shrewsbury Street. Slow on 146 North Vernon Hill to 290. I'm Jackie Murphy with your Right Now Traffic.
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0: We remember the icon Dolly Parton at 98.9, a national icon from the movie called 9 to 5, which is actually very underrated. It's a good movie with Dolly. Do you remember her character? You remember her character? Yes, I looked it up. Dorley. Dorley Rhodes. That was the movie she was in with Lily Tomlin, Jane Fonda, and my personal favorite, my dad loved this guy, Dabney Coleman. Dabney Coleman was in a TV series in the 80s, long since forgotten, which was pretty good, called Slap Maxwell. Go look that up. Wonder if that's on one of them streaming services. That would be that could be one of those on like Tubi or Pluto TV. Love Pluto TV. There's so many choices. Listen, how can you not love a streaming service that has a in perpetuity Three's Company channel? So there you go. But anyway, we remember Dolly at 9 to 5. It's Keith.
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2: Here's how your ride shapes up right now. We're going to start off with a crash. It's in Auburn on the Pike East after Route 290. Your next major delay after that is all the way down at Route 9 in Framingham. And you'll stay on and off your brakes to the Weston Barracks. Slow again from 95 to the supermarket overpass. Busy on 290 East, Hope Ave to Shrewsbury Street. Slow on 146 North, Vernon Hill to 290. I'm Jack.
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God, I am Keith Stevens. Your Worcester Red Sox rained out last night up in Buffalo. I guess they had some severe weather. So they'll play today at their regular time at 6:05, and then two games tomorrow. Doubleheader at 4, and of course, Lab Wall for you right here on Nash.

0: Mike Shalom, it's 98.9 Nash Icon. I'm Keith Stevens. So last hour we're talking about the movie 9 to 5 with Dolly Parton and Dabney Coleman, who I mentioned was in a TV series called Slap Maxwell. So of course I had to go down the rabbit hole last hour. And this is the phenomenon I swear happens to me. Does this happen to you? You go, okay, TV show, I want to find it. First of all, Slap Maxwell ran for 1 year and it was canceled. The ratings were so-so. But it won some awards. It won a couple of Golden Globes, etc. So, but this always happens to me. I go, oh, Slap Maxwell, I'd like to go see it. Is it on any of the one I was talking about? You know, Pluto TV. Is it on Netflix? Is it on Paramount Plus? Every time there's an obscure series I want to find, it always is not available for streaming on any platforms except, you know, if I want to buy the series for $100. No, I just want to see one episode. Watch the first 10 minutes ago. Yeah, I forgot about that. I'm sure it's somewhere, though. It's available on YouTube. So there's my 7 o'clock streaming rant.
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2: Heavy and slow on 290 East. Hope Ave to Shrewsbury Street. You're on your brakes on 146 North. Vernon Hill to 290. 395 moving along with moderate volume between Route 16 and 20. Route 20 is actually looking pretty good. You've got company as you travel through Worcester. And on the Turnpike eastbound, they're clearing an active crash scene on the Pike East after 290 in Auburn. Next delay is Framingham to Weston. I'm Jack.
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Dan and Shay tickets, still got them for you guys for Xfinity Center coming up in just a couple weeks. 98.9 Nash Icon. I'm Keith Stevens, and get yourself qualified at 508-373-0989. Name, address, telephone number, date of birth, and most importantly, your email. We'll pick a winner coming up in the 9 o'clock hour. Kind of a gray one today. Temperature's right around 80. It's Russell Dickerson. It's Nash. It's Keith.

0: morning. It's 98.9 Nash Icon getting ready for Labor Day weekend. And don't forget, starting on Saturday, you are going to get a chance to qualify for tickets to go see Luke Combs at Gillette Stadium for May 1st, which come January will seem like 900 years in the future. Right now, it's not too bad because it's still summer slash fall, depending on where your mindset is. But yeah, you get to January. Oh my God, that show is so far off in the future. Are we ever going to make it? No, you will. So on Saturday, Sunday, and Monday, we'll have a special keyword each day for you guys to qualify for tickets. And we'll give them away. Very excited for that because, you know, we were talking more recently before this tour was announced. Luke was playing overseas. He played in the UK at Wembley. I'm like, we really want him to come here and do stadium tours. And here you go. So the qualifying starts on Saturday. And by the way, speaking of Labor Day weekend, if you go to the Facebook page, we've got a copy of what Mass DOT says you should expect for traffic this weekend. Hey, speaking of which.
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2: You're on and off your brakes on 290 East, Hope Ave to Shrewsbury Street. You're busy on 146 North Vernon Hill to 290. You've got pockets of congestion through Milford on 495 North from 85 to the Turnpike. They've cleared the crash on the Pike East after 290 in Auburn. And then you've got delays from right now Route 9 in Framingham to the Weston Barracks, and then from 95 to the supermarket overpass. I'm Jack.
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0: Luke Combs at 98.9. Nash Icon back in the saddle. That's me on day four. So yesterday, I went to bed a little late last night. And so, like anything else, I think I'm going to bed too late. I pop a couple of melatonin. That stuff just makes me whew. Does that help you sleep? I'm going to stop taking it, I think. Because then I come in here and I'm like, what year is it? Takes me a while to wake up. Now, not that the weather is helping. You know, today it's kind of gloomy. See, I can't even say the word gloomy correctly. But, you know, it was kind of rainy this morning. I'll wake up when the show ends, apparently. But anyway, don't forget, last call to get your name, address, telephone number, date of birth, and your email to me at 508-373-0989 via the text line. We'll qualify you guys for tickets to go see Dan and Shay at Xfinity. But you got to get it in because we'll do it in the 9 o'clock hour.
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2: Your delays on 290 East now stretch from Hope Ave to Shrewsbury Street. You're busy on 146 North, getting from Vernon Hill onto 290. Pockets of delay on 495 North from 85 in Milford to the Turnpike. Heavy pockets of congestion on the Pike East. You're on and off your brakes from Route 9 in Framingham to 95 in Weston, and then from there to the supermarket overpass. I'm Jack.
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Rained out, doubleheader coming up tomorrow. 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Hey,

0: Old Dominion at 98.9, Nash Icon, talking about the hotel key, which is now, for many of you guys, just an app on your phone. And you know what my two favorite words are when you go to a hotel? Or well, it would be three, late checkout, I guess, right? Anyway, Adam coming in this afternoon. He's got your show from 3 o'clock onward to the WooSox game today. He's got more tickets for Brantley Gilbert coming to Leader Bank Pavilion on September 24th. That is a Thursday night. And he will give you a chance to win this afternoon after 3 o'clock. Speaking of tickets, don't forget we will draw the winner for Dan and Shay coming up in the 9 o'clock hour today. And been a little issues on the pike today, I guess. So now, let's see where that stands with traffic.
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2: A wet, murky day and a slow go on 290 East, now from College Square to Shrewsbury Street. You're slow on 146 North. Vernon Hill to 290. You're busy on 495 North. From 85 in Milford, you'll be on and off your brakes to the turnpike. You've got heavy pockets of congestion on the pike east. You're on and off your brakes from Route 9 to 95 in Weston, and from there to a motorcycle crash at the supermarket overpass. I'm Jackie.
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The Icons play here. It's 98.9 Nash Icon. I'm Keith Stevens. Another chance to qualify to go see Riley Green in Vegas. We are doing four flyaways, and we'll do the second national keyword today in about 7 minutes. This guy is on the road with Brantley Gilbert. It's John Morgan.

0: 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Dave O'Gara while you work, 10 to 3. And Adam Webster afternoons, 3 to 7.
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0: Taylor, our song, it's 98.9, Nash Icon Now, the proud owner of Wendy, which is a, is it pronounced correctly? Am I pronouncing this right? Somebody will tell me if I'm wrong. It's a Samoyed, kind of a white husky kind of dog. Beautiful dog, beautiful dog. She and Travis have one now. You're going to see that dog everywhere, and I bet you the sales of Samoyeds are going to go bananas. So make sure you check out what kind of dog that is, because some of these dogs, you know, remember when we had the 101 Dalmatians movie, and everybody thought it would be a good idea to get a Dalmatian. And I had one before the movie came out, and it was one of the most energetic dogs ever. I got to walk this dog for 6 miles, run. So, you know, always check out the dog, make sure it fits your lifestyle. So there you go. All right, Riley Green in Vegas. Here's the second national keyword today. It's easy. It's green. Green, like the color or the artist. 95819. Good until noon.
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0: 65th Woodstock Fair, always Labor Day weekend on Route 169 in Woodstock, Connecticut. 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
1: With that honky-tonk, but don't get down. That keeping perfect rhythm make you wanna swing along.
0: Al Jardine of the Beach Boys appears on Monday. 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

0: Zach Brown Band, it's 98.9 at Nash Icon, the Nash Icon Morning Show till 10 o'clock, and then Dave will Garrett time today. Dave will have your commercial-free lunch hour. You have to assess the weather issue if you want to have lunch on the Mercantile Plaza today. It's my space to see how people are doing as far as eating outside. You know, the tables and chairs may be a little wet from the rain today, but that is your call, of course. Hey, congratulations to Holly. I'm going to take a shot at the last name pronunciation. Cottonwa, because it's got the N-O-I-R, but if I got it wrong, I apologize. But Holly's going to Dan and Shay on September 19th. She is from Douglas, and we'll do more of these tomorrow.
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0: Trace Adkins on Sunday, Al Jardine of the Beach Boys, along with the Pet Sounds Band, closes out the fair on Monday. 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

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Got a game tonight at 6:05, doubleheader tomorrow. They was rained out last night, and the Red Sox are in Baltimore tonight. 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

0: Morgan Wallen at 98.9 and Nash Icon. That's it for me. The melatonin-infused radio show is now completed. It's broadcast day. I think we're going to put those away for now. So it seemed like a good idea last night about 8 o'clock. I don't feel that tired. Let me pop a couple of these. I went to bed, and then I woke up this morning, and I grabbed the shower. I'm like, why am I so froggy feeling? It's like a chip that was too slow. Stuff takes a long time to get out of your system. I know, everybody, when I tell people I took melatonin, everybody has the same response, and that is, you shouldn't be taking that stuff. And like, I know, but it seemed like a good idea. It happens, you know? You make those late-night decisions when you got to go to bed. So, Dave is next. Don't forget Adam Webster today after 3 o'clock. He's got your tickets for Brantley Gilbert. We'll see you guys tomorrow at 6, and get ready for the weekend for Labor Day.
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0: Trace Adkins on Sunday, Al Jardine of the Beach Boys, along with the Pet Sounds Band, closes out the fair on Monday. 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

0: 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Good morning, it's Dave O'Garrett. 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

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It's Dave on the radio, rolling through a Thursday morning. 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

0: 99 Nashback with today's best country and the songs that made country great on your Thursday morning, third day of September. It's Dave O'Gara. Let's talk a little bit about maybe going to Las Vegas to see Riley Green in concert. We've got four trips for two up for grabs to see Riley as the Cowboy as It Gets tour makes a stop in Sin City. That's about as country as it gets. Hey, by the way, fun fact about Riley Green. 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

0: Trace Adkins on Sunday. Al Jardine of the Beach Boys, along with the Pet Sounds Band, closes out the fair on Monday. 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

98.9 Nash Icon. Not a good day for the Red Sox in Fenway yesterday, losing big to the Mariners. It's on to Baltimore tonight. Worcester Red Sox rained out in Buffalo. They'll make that game up Friday as part of a doubleheader. Meanwhile, game will go tonight at 6:05 right here on 98.9 Nash Icon. They said,

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0: Sunday, Al Jardine of the Beach Boys, along with the Pet Sounds Band, closes out the fair on Monday. 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

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That's James Otto, who got rave reviews for his performing with Mavericks and Friends recently out at Indian Ranch. 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Here's Roddy.

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0: Mary Chapin Carpenter on 98.9 Nash Icon. Hanging out at the old Twist and Shout on this Thursday, third day of September. It's Dave O'Gabber checking out some famous birthdays. The famous hangout in The Sopranos was what? The Bada Bing, right? Steve Sciarippa of The Sopranos, 69 today. Actor Charlie Sheen is 61. A couple of ex-Olympic gold medal winning athletes having birthdays today. First softball pitcher Jenny Finch is 46. I used to watch her pitch underhand so fast I couldn't believe it. I think the Red Sox could have used her in relief yesterday. Jenny is 46 today. An Olympic gold medal snowboarder and skateboarder Sean the Flying Tomato White is 40 today. All right, Billy Currington, Cody Johnson, Runaway June, all coming up. And at 12 noon, it's your commercial-free lunch.
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0: Trace Adkins on Sunday, Al Jardine of the Beach Boys, along with the Pet Sounds Band, closes out the fair on Monday. 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

99 National Comics, today's best country and the songs that made country great. Everybody, it's Dave O'Gara here with the commercial free lunch hour. It's a Thursday afternoon, getting ready to head down the highway into the Labor Day weekend.

1989 National Guard country star Brantley Gilbert brings the Real American Tour to the Leader Bank Pavilion in Boston September 24th. 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Adam Webster with more Brantley Gilbert tickets to give away after 3 this afternoon.

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Well, as another school year begins, we found a list of the biggest movies at the box office the year you graduated from high school. 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

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It's Dave O'Gara. You know Luke Combs coming to Gillette Stadium on May 1st. And to whet your appetite over the Labor Day weekend, we're giving away Luke Combs tickets. 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

98.9 Nashi Card. Red Sox losing to Seattle yesterday. It's on to Baltimore tonight. Worcester Red Sox rained out in Buffalo. They'll make that up part of a doubleheader on Friday. Tonight's game's at 6:05, and it's right here on 98.9 Nashi Card.

0: 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Everybody, it's Dave O'Gara. 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

I knew I'd see her around. I'd be at some party, she'd show up and I'd be walking out. Or across some parking lot, hiding behind her sister. I'd look up, she'd be at the red light beside me in that white Maxima with the sticker on the back. I'd act

they were keeping it low key. But now it's like these county lines closing in on me. I see them everywhere together, and it's hitting a little too close to home. She's so far gone, but she didn't go far. She was

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playing the music that made country great and today's best country. That's Stella Lefty. Happy Thursday. It's Adam Webster stepping in. I've got Lainey Wilson coming up after this one from Alan Jackson on 98.9 Nash Icon. Don't

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Sounds of Nashville and today's best country. Well, the Woodstock Fair gets going today, goes through Labor Day Monday with Trace Atkins on stage at the Woodstock Fair on Sunday. The Spencer Fair starts tomorrow, goes through Monday, including their Demolition Derby tomorrow night and Sunday afternoon. And then Sunday is Charlton's Old Home Day. That starts at 7 a.m., a tradition in Charlton dating all the way back to 1897. Here's Ella Langley and Morgan Wallen on 98.9 Nash Icon.

0: 9 Nash Icon, that's Patty Loveless. It's Adam Webster. Happy Thursday, playing the icons of Nashville and today's best country. Well, I posted yesterday on our Facebook page a list of the biggest movies at the box office the year you graduated high school, starting in 1975 with the first ever summer blockbuster. Jaws ruled the box office in 75, especially that summer, keeping people out of the water. 85, it was Back to the Future. 95, Batman Forever. And the year I graduated, 1992, Aladdin with Robin Williams as the genie. And I mentioned when I graduated high school, I probably would have had some very different wishes if I got three wishes from a genie the year I graduated high school with hopes and dreams compared to today. Amazing how your priorities changed. Today I'd use all three on health-related issues. I got some texts at 508-373-0989. This 774 texter must have seen the list on Facebook, wrote, class of 89, Batman. I remember seeing it in the theater. I think I still have the soundtrack on cassette somewhere. Here's an 860 texter who wrote, class of 87 here, Three Men and a Baby. Not exactly the movie I expected to represent my senior year. Check out the list. Let me know what you think.
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That's Jelly Roll, who's taking some time away from touring after his recent divorce. Happy Thursday. It's Adam Webster playing the music that made country great and today's best country. Well, next Wednesday, it's our Rock the Dock finale for the summer at Indian Ranch. And among the prizes that we'll be giving away next Wednesday, tickets to see this guy at Gillette Stadium. Here's Luke Combs on 98.9 Nash Icon.

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Stapleton on 98.9, Nash Icon. Well, after losing two straight to Seattle, the Red Sox are now down to 22 games remaining in the regular season, including tonight in Baltimore. And these will be big ones. The Orioles are one of those teams chasing that final wild card spot, which the Red Sox currently have a 4.5 game cushion. A Red Sox win tonight adds a little more breathing room. An Orioles win tightens things up a bit. And if the season ended today, we would have another Red Sox Yankees postseason series, a best of three wild card series in New York. So these last 22 games will be important and exciting. Here's Morgan Wallen on 98.9 Nash Icon.

0: 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Well, Taylor and Travis Kelce's dog Wendy has made her modeling debut, appearing with Travis in a Tommy Hilfiger fall ad campaign. There are a couple of theories about where the name Wendy came from for their dog. Taylor Swift, a huge Peter Pan fan. It could also be a Wendy Peppercorn from the 1993 baseball movie The Sandlot. She was apparently one of Travis Kelce's childhood crushes. It's Adam Webster playing the Icons of Nashville on 98.9 Nash Icon. More of those on the way in just a moment. 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
1: 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Just play the game one way. You hit a ball in the gap, run. 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
1: 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Happy Thursday. Well, it can be very happy for someone who wins our Brantley Gilbert tickets today for that show coming to Boston's Leader Bank Pavilion. I've been giving away a pair each day this week. 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

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Well, the Woodstock Fair kicks off today, runs through Labor Day Monday. Trace Atkins will be on the main stage at the Woodstock Fair Sunday night. The Spencer Fair starts tomorrow and goes through Monday, including their Demolition Derby on Friday and Sunday. Sunday is also Charlton's Old Home Day. That is a tradition dating all the way back to 1897 in Charlton. That'll start Sunday morning at 7. Tell them you heard about it here on 98.9 Nash Icon.

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That's Ella Langley with a song that was born from a real-life moment after Ella took some time away from the road and touring, went back home to Alabama to recharge and take care of her mental health. She wanted to be around family. And then one of her friends, Ernest, asked how she was doing. She told Ernest, "Looks like I'm back to loving life again." They started writing, and it ended up being one of the last songs she added to her Dandelion album. Let's keep it going with one of country music's great duos. The Icons of Nashville continue with Brooks and Dunn on 98.9 Nashville.

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trouble, baby. The Harmony of Dan and Shay on 98.9 Nash Icon. They're coming to the Xfinity Center on Saturday the 19th, and Keith has been giving away tickets each morning this week. 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
1: Everybody's got a problem, so do I. But we ain't gonna solve them on a Saturday night. 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

0: That's Riley Green on 98.9 Nash Icon. All this week, we've been giving you four chances a day to text us and qualify for one of four flights for two. You and a guest will get airfare, hotel, a couple of tickets to see Riley Green at Resorts World Las Vegas, plus an autographed vinyl copy of That's Just Me, Riley's new album, arriving September 18th. 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Prize provided by Nashville Harbor Records. We've got another four keywords coming your way tomorrow, and then we'll do it again next week as well here on 98.9 Nash Icon. 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
2: A crash in Worcester on 290 westbound by Route 9 Belmont Street. The two left lanes are blocked and it's backed up almost to the Shrewsbury line. The eastbound side of 290 slow getting by the crash scene. 190 is good between Worcester and Leominster. Not bad on the pike between Westboro and Millbury. Okay to and from Rhode Island on 146. No big delays on Route 20. Looking pretty good for now on both sides of 395. I'm Dave Gart.
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It's Morgan Wallen on 98.9 Nash Icon. Well, next Wednesday, our final Rock the Dock of the summer at our first year at Indian Ranch, which I heard was a lot of fun. And among the prizes we'll be giving away next Wednesday at the Rock the Dock finale, tickets to see this guy in May at Gillette Stadium. Here's Luke Combs.

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1: That's Joe DiMassina as we get ready for the unofficial bye-bye to summer Labor Day weekend. Tomorrow should be a mostly sunny Friday, low 80s, a slight chance of an afternoon shower tomorrow. Saturday, looking mostly sunny, low 70s, some showers possible later in the day on Saturday, but Sunday and Labor Day Monday are looking sunshine both days, low to mid-70s. 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

That's Eric Paisley. Friday can't come fast enough. Happy Thursday. It's Adam Webster playing the Icons of Nashville. Well, after losing two straight to Seattle, the Red Sox have 22 games remaining in the regular season, including tonight in Baltimore. The Orioles, one of the teams chasing that final wild card spot. The Red Sox currently have a 4.5 game cushion in that final wild card. And if the season ended today, which it doesn't, but The prognosticators always say if the season ended today, we'd get a Red Sox-Yankees playoff series, a best-of-three wild card series in New York. Here's Stella Lefty on 98.9 Nash Icon.

0: That's Blake Shelton on 98.9 Nash Icon. It's Adam Webster playing the icons of Nashville, mixing in today's best country as well. Well, the Woodstock Fair returns. Labor Day weekend tradition now through Monday. Another Labor Day weekend tradition, the Spencer Fair. That starts tomorrow, goes through Monday. Now, the Woodstock Fair has Trace Atkins on the main stage Sunday night. Sunday and Monday look to be the picks of the holiday weekend weather-wise. So, Trace Atkins on the main stage Sunday night at the Woodstock Fair in Connecticut. And then at the Spencer Fair, they've got their famous Demolition Derby tomorrow at 7, Sunday at 5. Also Sunday, Charlton's annual Old Home Day. That starts at 7 a.m. That's a tradition in Charlton dating back to 1897. 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
4: On 290 West, it's slow before Main Street in Shrewsbury, and then again delayed in Worcester from Burncoat down to Route 9 Belmont Street. Eastbound on 290 is fine, 190 is okay. Route 2 West is busy, but it's moving through Harvard and Lancaster. A bit of company on the Pike westbound in Auburn, passing by 290, 495 South, brake lights in Westboro, right before the Pike. 146 is okay. Looking good, Auburn down to Webster and back on 395.
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That's Martina McBride on 98.9 Nash Icon. All week long, I've been giving you a chance each afternoon to win those Brantley Gilbert tickets coming to Boston on the 24th at the Leader Bank Pavilion. 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Here's Scotty McCreary with Rudy and the Blowfish.

0: That's Zach John King, Get to Drinking, off his debut album that dropped last Friday. And before he went all in on full-time country music, Zach was working as a behavioral therapist, and I'm betting he's pretty glad he made the career change because things are looking pretty good for Zach John King right now. Although, honestly, working in country radio, some of us could probably still use his old services right now. The Red Sox are down to 22 games left in the regular season, including tonight in Baltimore. Boston sitting on a 4.5-game cushion for that final wild card spot. The Woo Sox are in Buffalo this week with a doubleheader scheduled tomorrow afternoon, so they'll be bumping me, but I'll be back on Labor Day Monday. Enjoy the start of your Labor Day weekend. Take us with you. 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

0: It's time for Season 6 of Worcester Red Sox Baseball. The Red Sox would like to thank their following partners: Assumption University, Atlas Distributors, Corporate Credit Union Association, Country Bank, DCU, Fallon Health, Flexcon, Hanover Insurance, Polar Beverages, Rodenheiser, St. Gobain Abrasives, Table Talk Pies, UMass Memorial, Unibank, Worcester Regional Chamber of Commerce, and Wormtown Brewery. Now let's go to the ballpark for Season 6 of Worcester Red Sox Baseball.
1: Thursday night here in Buffalo, New York, the Woo Sox and the Bisons continue a six-game series with Game 2 after a rainout yesterday, as the Woo Sox look for their third consecutive win for the first time since a four-game winning streak back at the beginning of August. Hi again, everybody. So glad to have you with us alongside Jim Kane. I'm Alex Jensen, and the Woo Sox have broke out the Thundersticks over the last couple of days. On Sunday and Tuesday, 22 combined runs on 23 hits in 13-10 win over Scranton on Sunday, a 9-1 win over Buffalo on Tuesday. Jim Kane, after scuffling offensively for a good stretch of about 10 or 11 games there, the Woo Sox offense certainly seems to have found its stride. And boy, you look at the International League standings, did not lose any ground despite the rainout last night. Still 3.5 games back of first place coming into play today. And with 17 games remaining, the Woo Sox are right in this thing, and every game is crucial.
2: Yeah, it really is. And now you start to really hone in on the rest of this series, right? You start the series off on the right foot with the big win here on Tuesday. The offense desperately needed a performance like that. And you hope that the rainout last night doesn't dampen the spirits of this team or really halt any momentum that they've accumulated here the last couple of days. But, boy, Romy Gonzalez continues to do his thing, right? And, you know, Braden Ward had a nice night. Really the top half of the lineup, when you look at the way things broke down offensively on Tuesday, Alex, whether it was Ward or Franklin Arias, Mikey Romero with a very unorthodox four-hit game, and then Romy Gonzalez with the three-run home run in the seventh inning. But now you add in a guy like Anthony Siegler. Christian Campbell's had some good swings, so, you know, this offense seems to be getting back on track. And look, over the course of 150 games, you're going to have your ups and downs. And, boy, it really was pretty high there coming out of the All-Star break for about a month. And then when the Bisons came to town, that's kind of when things went sideways for the Woo Sox. They went into this lull, but it seems like they're coming out of it now, and you would love to see them continue this momentum over the final 17 games of the season.
1: Now, Rochester was also rained out last night in Syracuse, so with both teams idle, the Woo Sox still sit 3.5 back. There are four teams between the Woo Sox who are tied with the Syracuse Mets and the Rochester Red Wings. Scranton won last night. Indianapolis, St. Paul also won last night. All three of those teams are a game and a half back. Durham is two games back of the Rochester Red Wings, who sit in first place at 35-23 in the second half of the International League standings. Your pitching matchup for tonight, Blake Wehunt will take the ball for the Woo Sox after winning his last start against Scranton with five innings of one-run ball back on August 27th. He's 2-1 with a 3.34 ERA over his first seven AAA starts. He'll be up against the right-hander John Klein. Made his big league debut with the Twins earlier this year. Was acquired by the Blue Jays as part of the package for Jeff Hoffman at the trade deadline. And altogether, between St. Paul and the Bisons, in 28 games and 18 starts, Klein is 2-4 with a 5.82 ERA. The Bisons are also not completely out of it. Buffalo is 5.5 back, but with just 17 games to play, you'd figure the loser of this series will be essentially eliminated from a chance to play the Memphis Redbirds and in the International League Championship Series. On Tuesday, Gage Zeal, the Rochester native, was outstanding. The longest outing for a Woo Sox pitcher this year. He went 6 2/3. He allowed just one run on four hits in front of plenty of family and friends here in Buffalo, New York. He's going to join us for a pregame conversation right after this break as we continue to count you down to baseball on a Thursday night. The Woo Sox and the Bisons, game 2 of 6 from Buffalo, New York. And Gage Zeal coming up next on the 98.9 Nash Icon Woo Sox Radio Network.
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1: Thursday night here in Buffalo, New York, getting ready for game two of a six-game series, the WooSox and the Buffalo Bisons. We're joined by WooSox right-hander Gage Zeal, an upstate New York native himself, and fresh off of 6 2/3 innings in the series opener. Gage, first of all, a ton of fun to watch you pitch the other night. How does that feel for you, especially coming off of 3 or 4 ones where you may not have been up to yourself or, you know, may not have been up to your own standards, but, you know, to come out here and do that in front of a ton of family and friends in the stands, that was pretty cool.
8: Yeah, thank you. No, it definitely was a big little bit of relief off my shoulders after a couple shaky ones, especially the last one, but was able to turn some things around, be in the strike zone a little bit more. They helped me out a lot. I think the second time through the lineup, I think almost every at bat was 3 pitches or less, so yeah. that was crucial in me getting to the 7th inning. So that was big time.
1: Yeah, you throw 6 pitches, yep. Right? I mean, is that part of kind of a strength for you? Is creating that early weak contact in the count?
8: Yeah, absolutely. That's big for me, and especially throwing my cutter and sinker a lot. Those are not really swing and miss pitches per se, but they are weak contact, meant to get early outs. Mm. So, yeah, that's definitely part of my game, and being able to throw all those for strikes and just try and keep the hitters off of, you know, what I could be throwing.
1: You know, we felt like you and Tomas Nito had a really good thing going on the other night. Did you feel that? And what's it like throwing to a guy like that who's caught so many big league games? I mean, is that a nice luxury for you as a guy, you know, 5 or 6 starts into the AAA level to have back there?
8: Yeah, absolutely. I don't know who I was talking to in the dugout yesterday. I think it might have been Vinny, because I think he asked me this similar question. But just, like, having a guy that's been back there and has been around baseball for 10-plus years more than me, that has, you know, been at this level and higher for a long time, it definitely makes me a little bit more comfortable out there, for sure.
1: What have been the main challenges for you moving up a level in the middle of the season? And, you know, the baseballs are different. The hitters are one step down. A lot of these guys have played in the big leagues. What's the biggest challenge been for you going from AA to AAA?
8: I would say game planning a little bit. Just trying to – because in AA, I think more so we just pitch the strengths. But using game plan a little bit more to kind of see what the hitter doesn't do as well and what I can mesh that I do well is, and kind of – put both those together. So I would say game planning a little bit has been different.
1: You know, looking at your numbers before you got here, I consider you a strike thrower, right? What would you consider yourself? I mean, how would you describe yourself as a pitcher?
8: Yeah, I would say I'm somebody who ruthlessly attacks the zone. Strike throwing has always been my calling card. So that's definitely the type of pitcher I am.
1: traded this offseason, obviously, from the White Sox to the Red Sox. Second time in your career. What's that process like for you, you know, waking up one morning, knowing that you're in a different organization than where you woke up the day before?
8: Yeah, very hectic. You got to pack up. It's literally pack up everything you got and move towns. This last one, when I was traded here, I was on the airplane to spring training in Arizona when I got the call to come back to Florida, which is where I'm at in the off season. So that was crazy, but very fortunate that that happened.
1: You know, one thing that we've talked with pitchers about this year and last year too is how it seems like every guy's gotten better from the beginning of the year to now with the Woo Sox. Dan DeLucia, Noah Juneau seem like they do such a great job. Is the way that Boston thinks about pitching a good fit for you? Do you feel like you've improved since the beginning of the season?
8: Oh, yeah, absolutely. I mean, we have goals that we work towards and put meaningful reps into every single week and every single outing. And then we have, you know, meetings every couple weeks to talk about the progress and things that we might want to change if we reach the goal. So, yeah, there's definitely a plan in place for everybody to help you get better.
1: Mentioned you throw six pitches. I got to imagine such a big arsenal is tough to keep sharp at times. What's your kind of plan of attack, your routine between starts to make sure your body, you know, your delivery, all your pitches are where you want them to be?
8: Yeah, I feel like there's a couple pitches that are like my bread and butter. You know, cutter, fastball, kind of all the hard stuff is relatively easy to control. And then you got the bigger shapes, the changeup and the sweeper that I try and do some extra work in the bullpen with those pitches. But yeah, nothing crazy, I would say.
1: Pitching on 5 days rest, as you'll do, scheduled to do this week, is that a challenge for you? Most guys coming up the minor leagues, you get a week, a little bit of a difference here at AAA. Is that a challenge, something you're used to, and do you change your routine at all in a week like this?
8: Yeah, there's some things you shorten up, but to be honest, I'm really excited just because that's how you play baseball at this next level. You got to go on shorter rest, so I'm excited, and yeah, I mean, I want the ball, so if it's 5 days, then that's nice to get the ball quicker.
1: Now, you are a Rochester area native. You've had a lot of media requests over these last couple weeks, pitching in Syracuse, pitching here in Buffalo in front of a ton of family and friends. Worcester's not too far from where you grew up. Has that been a cool experience for you? And we saw Gage Zeal Miami jersey in the stands the other night. Has that been fun for you to pitch so close to home in front of so many loved ones?
8: Yeah, it's been awesome. You know, playing college in Miami, I didn't get a lot of family and friends to come to those games, but being up here, it's a short drive for them relative to, you know, other places, so it's awesome seeing the support I have around here.
1: You mentioned a lot of people hadn't seen you pitch since high school.
8: Yeah.
1: So it's got to be pretty cool for them to come to a AAA stadium where you're one step from the big leagues, going from high school to where you are now.
8: Yeah, no, one of my best friends, actually, he played college lacrosse, so our schedules never lined up, and he was able to come to a game the other day, and yeah, he hadn't seen me since high school, so it was awesome that literally one of my best friends was able to come to a game, and it's been a couple years.
1: Yeah, finally, Gage, we were just talking before I hit record here. With the rain out last night, a lot of guys had a chance to check out Buffalo, and a lot of guys got to go get wings. Now, you are from about an hour and a half away from here, but I'm not sure how much the Buffalo wing hierarchy kind of trickles east toward Rochester, so what were you able to get into last night? What type of wings did you consume? And, I mean, I would imagine that you're one of the foremost authorities on wings, being an upstate New York guy in this clubhouse.
8: Yeah, we went to a spot, Gabriel's Gate is what the guys wanted to go to. But if I had to shout out a spot back home, it's not a wing spot, but it's a chicken spot, and it's called Chick Magnet, and that is my go-to when I'm home.
1: Ranch or blue cheese?
8: Ranch.
1: I agree. Yeah. You know, you kind of get shunned when you ask for ranch here.
8: I know. It's crazy. But, yeah, ranch all the way.
1: Well, Gage, appreciate your time, man. Looking forward to seeing you throw again on Sunday. Thank you.
8: I appreciate it.
1: All right, Woo Sox right-hander Gage Zeal joining us on the pregame show. Coming up next, starting lineups followed by first pitch from Buffalo, New York on the Worcester Red Sox radio network.
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7: WooSox baseball. 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
1: Well, we're off and running early from Buffalo, New York, as the 1-1 pitch to Braden Ward misses high. 2 balls and 1 strike. 6:03 our first pitch. That's the first time this season I think I've seen a first pitch before the scheduled time, as Braden Ward leads off for the WooSox, followed by Franklin Arias and Mikey Romero against the right-hander John Klein. And the 2-1 is swung on and lifted foul out of play left side. 2 balls and 2 strikes. 78 degrees, kind of a muggy day here in Buffalo, New York. Severe thunderstorms rolled through here last night around 8 or 9 o'clock. A lot of lightning and wind. You look down at the field right now, you can see the outline of the tarp. 2-2. Ward swings and dribbles it foul left of home plate. And the count holds at 2 balls and 2 strikes. Ward started the game yesterday with a bunt single. Left-handed hitter. A two-hit game last night for Ward, who had been scuffling over his previous 9, just 3 for 27. 2-2 pitch. Swung on and tapper hit up the first base side. Trickling foul. And picked up by Will Simonite. The kid's going to let it roll a little bit to make sure it doesn't get back over on the opposite side of the chalk. So the count holds at 2-2 to Braden Ward. As I mentioned, Arias and Romero to follow. Romy Gonzalez bats cleanup. Anthony Siegler at second. Christian Campbell in left bats sixth. Castro in right. Capra at third. And Nate Baez, the catcher, round out the starting 9. 2-2. Swung on and line foul toward the Woo Sox dugout. And a good battle here to begin the ballgame. Ward is batting .232 on the season. 3 homers and 25 RBIs. Outfield shallow and toward left. And another 2-2 from John Klein. Out of the windup, the pitch. Ward takes high and outside. And the count 3-2. Klein has spent time in both the Twins and Blue Jays organizations this year. Got roughed up by the Woo Sox back on April 5th in St. Paul. 3-2 pitch. Ward swings and misses, chased a high fastball, and down he goes. That's how we begin. Braden Ward strikes out, and there's one away here in the top of the first.
2: Buffalo defensively has Yohendrick Pinyongo in left. Ryland Thomas, the center fielder, with Jay Harry in right. Nick Goodwin plays third. Josh Kasevich, the shortstop. Carlos Mendoza at second. Lenin Sosa is at first, and William Simonite does the catching.
1: First pitch to Franklin Arias is swung on and fouled back for us here in the booth. For strike one, Arias went 2-for-4 in the series opener, scored 3 runs, a 9-1 Woo Sox win. Batting .290 at AAA, and here comes the 0-1 from Klein. Arias takes upstairs, 1 ball and 1 strike. For Klein, it's a 4-seamer, a changeup, curve, cutter, and a sweeper. Several Woo Sox have faced him this season, of course. 1-1 pitch. Arias swings and pops it up. Right side of the infield. Carlos Mendoza, the second baseman, on the outfield grass, is there to make the catch. And Arias is out number 2. So quickly 2 away for Klein. And here comes Mikey Romero. Klein also faced the Woo Sox as a member of the Bisons at Polar Park on August 14th. As Mikey digs in, 2 outs, nobody on, and the pitch taken high and tight for ball 1. In that game, he allowed 2 runs on 3 hits over 4 innings. He walked 3 and struck out 3. Romero batting .229. No score here in the first. And Klein from the first base side of the slab. The pitch is taken for a strike on the inside corner. And the count 1-1. Denver Dangerfield has balls and strikes this evening. Pete Talkington is the umpire at third, and Nathan Hall is the umpire at first. Here's the 1-1 to Mikey, and it's taken inside. 1 ball and 2 strikes. Woo Sox with back-to-back wins for the first time in almost 3 weeks. Last time they did that was against the Bisons on August 12th and 13th. 2-1 to Mikey. Swung on and driven to the gap in right center field. That's going to get down in the alley. It's going to roll the wall for extra bases. Mikey turning at first, and he cruises into second base with a 2-out double. So Mikey Romero with loud contact. He was 4-for-4 last night, and now 5-for-5 in the series. A ringing double to right center field, and the Woo Sox have a man in scoring position with 2 outs here in the top of the first.
2: Just a beautiful swing from Mikey. Hanging changeup on 2-1 from Klein. Caught way too much of the plate. And a nice job by Mikey of staying back on this. And Chad Tracy, it's something that even he talked about early in the season, the way that Mikey kept his weight back on that back leg. You really saw it there as he drove that thing into right center.
1: Here's the red-hot Romy Gonzalez now with a chance to put the Woo Sox on top in the first. Pitch from Klein is a breaking ball taken low for ball 1. Romy in 18 games at AAA is batting .296, 2 homers and 12 RBIs. Hit a 3-run homer on Tuesday. 8 for 19 during a five-game hitting streak. Here's the 1-0. And Romy swings and misses at a sweeper. And the count 1-1. 15 games since August 8th. Romy's batting .355 with three homers. One ball and one strike. Romero off the bag at second. Pitch from Klein. Romy swings and slices it foul off the netting above the WooSox dugout. On the first base side, 1-2. No score in the first. WooSox threatening. WooSox are back in their red tops tonight with gray pants and red caps. It is Harry Potter night here at the ballpark in Buffalo. So the Bisons have specialty Harry Potter jerseys. 1-2. Taken outside. Another sweeper. And the count, 2 balls and 2 strikes. It's a blue top with almost like a light blue lightning pattern behind a B on the left chest with the number on the back. 2-2. A lot of room in left center. Here's the pitch. Romy swings. It's a ground ball through the left side. That's a base hit. They're going to wave home Mikey Romero. Here comes a throw from Pinyongo on two hops to the plate. And safe at the plate with a head first dive is Romero. An RBI single for Romy Gonzalez. And it's 1-0 WooSox here in the first inning. So Romy Gonzalez comes through again. He had 3 RBIs on Tuesday in the series opener. And had 2 make it 3 on Sunday in the finale against the Rail Riders. So he stays red hot, and the WooSox have a 1-0 lead for Anthony Siegler. First pitch from Klein. Siegler takes inside. Ball 1.
2: It's that changeup again from Klein. He left that at the top of the zone, and you can't leave a pitch like that in that velocity range in that spot to a guy like Romy Gonzalez, who's just tearing the cover off the ball right now.
1: No, he is locked in, isn't he? Pitch to Siegler as a strike on the outside corner. 1 ball and 1 strike. 1 for 5 with 2 RBIs in his first game with the WooSox since mid-June. Switch hitter batting left. Spanning back to his time before playing in the big leagues, he's got an 18-game on-base streak. Here's the 1-1 pitch. Siegler swings. It's a chopper up the first base side. Foul trickling toward John Vaughn coaching over at first base. 1-2. Iggy Suarez, of course, coaching at third. 1 ball and 2 strikes. Boy, once again, a ton of room in right center field and down the right field line. Jay Harry in right is about 90 feet off the line. Pitch to Siegler is a fastball inside. 2-2. John Klein, he is from Brooklyn Park, Minnesota. Signed with the Twins as an undrafted free agent out of Iowa Central Community College. He's the Blue Jays' number 30 prospect. 2-2 pitch. Siegler takes a breaking ball low, and the count now 3-2. Again, acquired by Toronto at the deadline, along with 2 other players in exchange for right-hander Jeff Hoffman, who served as the Blue Jays' closer the last couple of years, a role that was really taken over by Louis Varland. 3 balls and 2 strikes. Romy will be on the move from first. Pitch from Klein, and that's inside. Ball 4. So the WooSox, with a run home here in the first, mounting a 2-out rally, back-to-back hits, and now a walk to Siegler. And now runners at first and second for Christian Campbell.
2: You wonder if they might be trying to manage his workload here, because they've got Austin Morozis warming in the bullpen as Jeff Ware, their pitching coach, heads out to the hill. Now, obviously, he has not looked sharp. 27 pitches into his outing and 5 batters into his outing, but very surprising to see bullpen activity this early.
1: It's a base on balls to Siegler, presented by Big Blue Bug Solutions. And the WooSox first run, driven in by Romy Gonzalez, is brought to you by our partner at National Grid, who reminds you to be safe in your home with this easy tip. This could have come in handy last night, Jim. If a storm is approaching, charge your cell phone, laptop, and other devices in case of a power outage.
2: Did you lose any juice in your devices? Or no?
1: I did not.
2: Okay, good.
1: Here's the pitch to Campbell. It swung on and bounced back to the mound. Picked up by Klein. He'll flip it to first. And the inning is over. Good first inning for the Woo Sox. A two-out rally. Three straight reach. The double by Romero. The single by Gonzalez. And the walk by Siegler. They score once and leave two. After the top half of the first, it's the Woo Sox 1 with Buffalo coming to bat on the 98.9 Nash Icon Woo Sox Radio Network.
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1: We go to the bottom of the first from Buffalo, New York. Woo Sox have a 1-0 lead, and Blake Wehunt goes to work, making his eighth AAA start as Ryland Thomas digs in on the left side. And the first pitch from the big right-hander is taken high and tight for ball one. Ryland Thomas, Josh Kasevich, and Yohendrick Piñango for the Bisons, who are 64-68 overall. Here's the 1-0 from Wehunt, and it's taken for a strike, a sinker right down Broadway. And the count 1-1. Bisons come into play today having lost 5 of 6. 1 ball, 1 strike, and the pitch from Wehunt. Swung on and grounded up the middle off the upslope of the mound and past the lunging Arias into center field for a base hit. So Ryland Thomas in his second game with the Bisons grounds a single back through the box. And leadoff man is aboard for Buffalo.
2: Woo Sox defense here tonight. Christian Campbell plays left with Braden Ward in center. Alan Castro is at right with Vinny Capra at third. Frank Bonari is the shortstop. Anthony Siegler plays second. Romy Gonzalez is at first. And Nate Baez does the catching.
1: Here's Josh Kasevich, now second in the league in total hits with 133. Right-handed hitter. First pitch from Wehunt runs inside and almost hits him for ball one. Kasevich batting 290 with 4 homers. Blake Wehunt, 6'7", 240 pounds, 25 years old out of Athens, Georgia. The chicken farmer. 1 ball and no strikes. And the pitch to Kasevich is swung on. That's lined to left center field for a base hit. Up to second goes Thomas. He's going to go to third as the ball is played back to second base by Braden Ward. And the Bisons have been at the corners with nobody out to start the bottom of the first inning as Kasevich lines a single to left center. So Buffalo in business with the Woo Sox leading 1-0. Runners at the corners and nobody out. And here's Yohendrick Piñango. Wehunt picked up the win in his last start against Scranton, allowing a run on 4 hits over 5 innings. First pitch to Piñango is swung on and grounded to first. Lunging to his left, it's picked up in fair territory by Gonzalez. He steps on the bag and throws to second, where Arias applies the tag to Kasevich going to second base for a 3-6 double play. In to score on the play goes Thomas, but a terrific play by Romy to take away extra bases from Piñango. and record a double play in the process.
2: Wow, that was fantastic stuff from Ronny Gonzalez. And you can just see it. We were talking about this the other night, Alex. He's talked about his comfort level increasing over there, but the proof is certainly in the pudding.
1: Made a couple of good plays this week as David Schneider digs in, takes a fastball right down the middle for strike one. Bisons do tie the game, however, but a chance for Weehunt to limit the damage. Schneider batting 222 at AAA. And here's the 0-1 out of the windup. Schneider takes a strike on the outside corner. A changeup from Weehunt. And the count quickly.

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0: Alan Castro leads off the top of the second for the Woo Sox in a 1-1 game as John Klein goes back to work. Castro, Capra, and Baez against this right-hander, and his first pitch is fouled back over the screen by Alan and into the second deck for strike one. Castro batting 245 with 9 homers and 58 RBIs. Switch hitter batting left. Did not play in the series opener. 1-1 pitch. Swung on and popped up. Third base side into foul ground goes Nick Goodwin, nearing the sidewall and the rolled up tarp, and he will not have a play. This lands 5 rows deep. And the count 0-2. Castro went 2 for 10 last week against the Rail Riders. The Red Sox kick off a 4-game series in Baltimore tonight. That's a big series in the American League wild card race. The Birds of Baltimore are red hot. Adley Rutschman back in Birdland for the first time, not wearing the black and orange. 0-2 to Castro. Klein working from the windup, and here's the pitch. Castro swings. It's a high drive down the left field line, but slicing into the seats and out of play. And we'll do the 0-2 again.
5: Yeah, the Red Sox have a pretty nice cushion right now. They have a 5.5 game lead over Toronto for a playoff spot.
0: 0-2 pitch. Swung on, popped up. This one will stay in play for Goodwin. The third baseman crossing into foul ground, stepping onto the warning track, makes the catch. Castro is out number one.
5: They get Baltimore a game out. Cleveland holds that last wild card spot. They are 70-70. So if the Orioles could do some damage here, maybe take 3 out of 4, heck, if they could sweep that 4-game series, not that we would want that, but, I mean, that would make things very dicey for the Red Sox.
0: Here's Vinny Capra. First pitch from Klein is on the inside corner, a called strike. 0-1. It's Jake Bennett tonight for Boston against Brandon Young, right-hander for Baltimore. 0-1 to Capra. Here's the pitch. Inside, almost hit him. It did hit him. It grazed his left arm, and Capra will take first base. So the Woo Sox get a one-out base runner against Klein as Capra is hit by a pitch. And here comes Nate Baez. Red Sox, I mean, they're pitching-wise, anyway, they're set up as well as you could hope for in a series like this with Bennett, Gray, Tolley, and Suarez. Not in that order, but all four of those guys are scheduled to start this weekend. Here's Nate Baez. 1-1 here in the second. Pitch from Klein is swung on and driven in the air to center field. Ryland Thomas drifting back, and he's got a play in front of the track, angled toward right center. He puts it away, and back to first goes Capra.

0: It's one of the better swings we've seen Nate Baez take here at AAA. Gave it a ride to center, but he's out number two.
1: And 95 off the bat goes down and gets this fastball that may have been a ball, but it was borderline near the bottom of the zone. And that's what you're looking for Nate Baez, who was obviously put into a very tough spot coming up from AA. Really forced into duty here as the primary backstop, but that was very encouraging.
0: Now Braden Ward with two outs and Capra at first. 1-1 in the second. The pitch from Klein is taken high for ball one. And Jason DeLay is not here with the club. It sounds like potentially a lengthy absence for DeLay. And Tomas Nito here as a veteran catching presence. We saw his impact on Tuesday. 1-0 to Ward, but an opportunity, to your point, for Baez. Move to first. Capra dives back. Thursday night in Buffalo, New York. Game two of the Moose Sox's final road trip of 2026. In on the grass at third is Nick Goodwin. And here's the 1-0 to Braden Ward. Swung on, popped up straight back over the screen, and that's coming up above us at the top of Salem Field. One ball and one strike. There's a lighter card around Major League Baseball this evening. 1-1 pitch. Misses low. Two balls and one strike. Two games already in the books. Make it three. Pittsburgh over the Giants. Toronto beat Cleveland 6-3. And Houston over the White Sox 6-2. Speaking of the Giants, Brett Harris, who is designated for assignment by the Red Sox a couple of days ago, was claimed by San Francisco today. 2-1 to Ward is inside. Three balls and one strike. So an opportunity for Brett Harris on a 40-man roster, which I think is deserved.
1: I would agree with that. And you and I were talking about that move before the game. And boy, it's been a tough year for the Giants. And they've had some injuries, too. So a chance for him to see some playing time in San Fran.
0: 3-1 pitch. Ward around a bunt. Takes high and tight. And he is aboard. After an appeal down to second base, and Pete Talkington said he did not offer at it, so Ward is aboard. That puts runners at first and second, a hit by pitch, and a base on balls presented by Big Blue Bug Solutions, and a chance for Franklin Arias to give the Woo Sox the lead again with men at first and second.
1: Tell you what, Galaxy, at bats in the first two games of this series against right-handed pitching, small sample size for Braden Ward, but he looks really good right now.
0: I agree. First pitch to Arias is taken low and outside, a slider for ball one. Arias popped out to second base in the first. Good Thursday night crowd at Salem Field. One ball and no strikes. Klein set at the chest, checks the runner at second. The pitch is taken low, and now it's 2-0. Each team with a run on two hits. Outfield once again way over toward right for Arias. Here's the 2-0 from John Klein. And Arias swings. It's a bouncing ball over the mound. Back a second and into center field for a base hit. Capra rounding third. He will score from second base as Ward goes from first to third. It's another RBI for Franklin Arias, and he gives the Woo Sox a 2-1 lead here in the second inning. 25 RBIs for Arias in his 30th AAA game.
1: He's been an RBI machine, as you just gave that stat. I mean, boy, again, another pitch up in the zone. Klein's command has been less than sharp tonight, but credit Arias there, driving in another run.
0: Here's Romero now from the left side. First pitch is taken for a strike on the inside corner. So a couple of two-out RBIs for the Woo Sox. Romy Gonzalez in the first, Franklin Arias here in the second. Mikey Romero doubled to right center with two outs in the first inning and scored on Romy's base hit. 0-1 from Klein. Mikey swings. It's a line drive into left field toward the line on the run, and it's going to land in front of Pinyango for a base hit. In to score from third is Braden Ward, and the Woo Sox now have a 3-1 lead. And Mikey Romero is 6-for-6 this week so far.
1: I'd say it's a pretty good start to the series, wouldn't you, Alex? I mean,
0: hard to get much better.
1: He's hit the ball to all parts of the field. He ripped that double into right center his first time. Now he goes the other way. Really nice approach.
0: So now Roman Gonzalez with runners at first and second. And the pitch from Klein is a breaking ball taken high for ball one. All four of the Woo Sox hits have come with two outs. One and oh to Romy. Klein ready from the stretch. A check at second. And now the pitch. Gonzalez swings and fouls it back over the screen. One and one. 3-1 Woo Sox. Here in the second. Romy Gonzalez now with a 6-game hitting streak. This has been a laborious outing so far for Klein. This will be his 48th pitch. Here it comes to Romy. Swung on and missed. Went after a cutter off the plate outside. And the count 1-2. Lights are on here at Salem Field. Overcast skies for most of the day here in Buffalo, New York. One ball and two strikes. Klein set. Here's the pitch to Romy Gonzalez. And he takes a little bit low, very close pitch, a sweeper. And the count 2-2.
1: Austin Meroz is his backup in the bullpen for Buffalo. 28 first inning pitches for Klein. He's thrown 21 here in the second.
0: Not exactly what you want to see if you're the Bisons. Doubleheader between these two clubs tomorrow. 2-2. Romy swings and sprays it foul out of play right side. We'll do it again. Woo Sox are 31-26 in the second half of International League play. Be keeping an eye on the scoreboard. Another 2-2 to Romy. That's taken right down the middle. Strike three called. He knew it as Klein freezes him with a heater. And that ends the inning. But more two-out hitting from the Woo Sox. They plate two in the top of the second inning. And after 1.5 at Salem Field, it's the Woo Sox 3 and Buffalo 1 on the 98.9 Nash Icon Woo Sox Radio Network.
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0: Jay Harry leads off the bottom of the second for the Bisons. Woo Sox have a 3-1 lead through 1.5, and Blake Wehunt will go back to work after just 9 pitches in the first. His first pitch to Jay Harry shows bunt, pulls back, and takes ball one outside. Jay Harry, Lenine Sosa, and Nick Goodwin for the Bisons. Harry has played in 39 games with Buffalo this year. 1-0 pitch. High and outside with the breaking ball. And the count 2-0. Wehunt pitched against the Bisons on August 15th, allowed 3 runs on 4 hits over 5 innings. 2-0, swung on and line foul third base side into the sweet level here at Salem Field. And the count 2-1. Walked 2, struck out just 1 in that game. 2 balls and 1 strike. Here's the pitch. And Harry lines it foul again, third base side. This one stays in play and rolls down the third baseline. I thought that Gage Zeal had a very interesting answer, Jim, when asked about, you know, the difference between AA and AAA is something I hadn't heard before. You hear about the baseballs, you hear about the zone. But he said just the game planning, not necessarily always pitching to your strengths, but kind of taking into account what the guy in the box does well also. I thought that was a very in-depth, intuitive answer. 2-2 pitch. Harry swings. It's a bouncing ball up the middle. That's a base hit between Siegler and the bag at second. Didn't hit it very hard, but he finds a hole, and he's aboard to start the second for Buffalo.
1: Well, we've heard the inverse of that from Iggy Suarez when talking about the adjustments that hitters make coming up from AA, and that, you know, whether it's Alan Castro or Frank Ladarius, the difference is that the pitchers, as Gage Zeal told you, they're doing their homework on you. So it definitely makes a lot of sense.
0: Here's Lenin Sosa from the right side. The pitch from Wehunt is swung on and bounced softly on the left side of the infield, charging it short. Arias has it. His only play is to first, and he'll take the out with a throw on the run there. Sosa is retired 6-3. Up to second on the play goes Harry, and there's one out here in the second.
1: He's just so smooth, isn't he, Alex? I mean, the way he charges this thing. And I remember seeing it that first week in Norfolk, that this dude barely breaks a sweat. At least that's what it looks like from hundreds of feet away. He is so casual in a good way.
0: Nick Goodwin checks in for Buffalo. Pitch from Wehunt is a sinker called a strike on the inside corner. It's a little bit like, you know, we heard Lou Maloney talk about with Marcelo Meyer when he first got to the big leagues. I mean, the way he put it was he looks bored. Here's the 0-1. That check swing goes around on a sinker off the inside, 0-2. But you're right, he makes the difficult things look easy. And that is not an easy thing to do.
1: And he never seems out of position, whether it's at short or at second base.
0: 0-2 to Goodwin, batting at 276. Off the bag at second is Harry. The pitch from Wehunt is right down the middle. Ring him up, strike three called. 3 sinkers, and Goodwin is strikeout victim number 2 for this 6-7 right-hander. 2 outs here in the second inning, and all WooSox strikeouts are brought to you by the Hanover Insurance Group.
1: That's a really good pitch. 94. Strikes out Goodwin on 3 pitches. A guy that's been in a funk the last week and a half, but I love the finish on that pitch from Blake Wehunt.
0: So 2 gone here in the second, and here's Carlos Mendoza, who's been a pest against the WooSox at times this year. Harry at second base. WooSox lead at 3-1 here in the second. Mendoza's a left-handed hitter. Wide open stance, and the pitch from Wehunt. Swung on, tapped out in front of the plate. Out to get up the first base side. Baez letting it roll. Will pick it up on the infield grass. A base hit for Mendoza. Up to third goes Harry. And a little swinging bunt by Carlos Mendoza puts runners at the corners for the Bisons.
1: This is interesting how Baez decided to approach this thing. Not sure if he thought this thing was going to roll foul as it kind of hugged the lip of the grass. And then decided to pick it up, and then quickly realizing that Harry, with home plate unoccupied, maybe he would have thought something crazy there, but he did not.
0: The home plate unoccupied is a great point. As Simonite digs in from the right side, runners at the corners. The pitch from Wehunt is a slider that snaps in for strike 1. WooSox lead 3-1, but a 2-out threat here from Buffalo. Simonite's been swinging the bat well. He's riding a 5-game hitting streak. Here's the 0-1 pitch, and it's a sinker taken on the outside corner at the knees, a called strike, 0-2. Top of the lineup, Ryland Thomas waits on deck. Outfield Ward in center, about 10 feet toward right center. Shortstop Arias is straight up. The second baseman Siegler shading the middle. And the 0-2 pitch is waved at and missed. A slider down and away. Simon Ikaze. And Wehunt pitches out of trouble. A shutdown frame for the big right-hander. He leaves runners at first and third. And we go to the third from Buffalo, New York. 3-1 WooSox on the 98.9-Icon WooSox Radio Network.
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0: We go to the top of the third here in Buffalo. The WooSox have a 3-1 lead. Anthony Siegler leads off for Worcester, and Jim Kane takes over on play-by-play.
1: All right, Alex, thanks so much. Siegler, Campbell, and Castro. Yeah, the first pitch from Klein is on the inside corner for a strike on the switch hitter batting left-handed. WooSox lead 3-1. They got a run in the first and two in the second. A one offering is in the dirt. Gets by the catcher, Simonite. Klein has had a tough time throwing strikes tonight. He threw 28 first-inning pitches and then 23 second-inning pitches. The Bisons have had Austin Morozes up in the bullpen in each of the last two innings. Out of the windup, the 1-1 pitch is taken high. Two balls and a strike on Siegler, who walked his first time. He was 1-for-5 with a two-run double in the ninth inning here on Tuesday. It's his second game back since he was optioned on Sunday. A 2-1 is swung on and grounded sharply, but right at the shortstop, Kasevich, he fields and throws to first in time. Ball was smoked, 99 off the bat, but Siegler is out number one.
0: He just helps lengthen this lineup, Jim. He's another guy you can put all over the place. You can lead him off, you can hit him second, you can hit him in the middle. Gives you a high quality of at bat and a threat to leave the park.
1: He's the first down here in the third. That brings up Christian Campbell from the right side. WooSox lead 3-1. The pitch is taken a little bit outside by Campbell, a cutter from Klein. One ball and no strikes. Campbell grounded back to the mound sharply his first time. Klein made a nice play for the final out of the first inning. Here's the 1-0. And Campbell takes a front door sweeper in for a strike. Campbell had some great swings here on Tuesday. A deep fly out to the warning track in right center at his first at bat. And a sack fly. He drew two walks. Bases empty, one down in the third, and the pitch is low and away. Campbell was 3 for his last 29 going into Sunday's game. Then had three hits in the finale against the Rail Riders. Two of those hits leaving the ballpark. Klein into his motion. He throws, and Campbell swings and pops it back foul to our right. And the count now 2-2. Campbell has homered off John Klein, who, as Alex told you, came over from the Rangers. I should say the Twins. A lot of room in left center for Campbell. Thomas, the center fielder, playing back towards right center as the 2-2 pitch is cut on and missed. Campbell strikes out as he chases a fastball up and outside of the strike zone, and he becomes the third strikeout victim for Klein. Usox Baseball is presented by Convenient MD Urgent Care, major league care for your minor league injuries. Sky's darkening here in Buffalo as the first pitch to Alan Castro is taken inside by the switch hitter batting left-handed. Forecast did call for some rain later on tonight, but you wonder if that might be creeping a little bit earlier. The 1-0 is taken low and inside by Alan Castro. 2 balls and no strikes.
0: Well, maybe that lends credence to the early first pitch here tonight.
1: That's why we got going at 6:03 and not 6:05. We were caught off guard. In fact, we missed the first two pitches. 2-0 to Castro's on the inside corner for a strike. Castro popped out to Goodwin, the third baseman, in foul territory his first time. Klein on the verge of a 1-2-3 third. His 2-1. Castro swings and skies it high in the air to shallow right field. Second baseman Mendoza calling for it, and he makes a two-handed catch in shallow right to retire the side. So, after a 28-pitch first inning and a 23-pitch second inning, John Klein ends up retiring the side in order on only 13 pitches here in the third. After 2.5 here in Buffalo, the WooSox lead the Bisons 3-1 on the 98.9 Nash Icon WooSox Radio Network.
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1: Blake Wehunt's first pitch of the bottom of the third inning is up and away for ball one on the left-hand batting Ryland Thomas. WooSox lead the Bisons 3-1. It's Thomas, Kasevich, and Pinyango against Blake Wehunt, who threw 13 pitches in the second inning. The 1-0 is taken for a high strike by Thomas. Wehunt with 3 punch-outs so far. Ryland Thomas singled and scored Buffalo's lone run in the first inning. Here's the 1-1 delivery. It's swung on and fouled off left-hand side. Count now 1-2. Red Sox and the Orioles are about 25 minutes away from getting going at Camden Yards. Pitching matchup in that one is Jake Bennett going up against Brandon Young. The 1-2 is swung on and hit on the ground, and by the dive of the shortstop Arias and into left center field. It's a base hit for Ryland Thomas. Ball that was hit very hard by the Buffalo leadoff man, who was aboard for the second time against Wehunt. parent club of these Bisons, the Toronto Blue Jays, had a matinee at Progressive Field. They beat the Cleveland Guardians 6-3. Here is Josh Kasevich from the right side. First a pickoff throw to check on Ryland Thomas, who at three different stops at AAA has stolen six bases. All of those coming with AAA Tacoma. The Mariners' AAA affiliate. Pitch to Kasevich, rides up and in for ball one. Tacoma Rainiers. Old friend Riley Pay, voice of the Mariners' AAA affiliate. Of course, she was on the broadcast team at Portland with Emma Tiedemann. Pitch is a strike in the inside corner to Kasevich. Speaking of Emma Tiedemann and the Portland Sea Dogs, they are taking on Anthony Ianson and the Chesapeake Bay Sox. The 1-1 is a low strike on the outside corner. Kasevich, a glance back at the home plate umpire, and it's 1-2.
0: Ianson, no surprise, has been racking up the strikeouts since the trade, as he did before the trade.
1: He's made four starts with Double A Chesapeake, 21 innings, 32 strikeouts.
0: Mm. A little surprised he's still in Double A.
1: I thought there was a really good chance that we were going to see him here in Worcester before the deal. From the stretch, the 1-2. Is swung on and grounded softly right back to the mound. It's gloved by Wehunt. Throw to second for one. The return to first is not in time. The throw went to Anthony Siegler, the second baseman who came into his right. Had to reach back to his left to grab the throw from Wehunt. Stepped on second base. Throw was low and tung out nicely by Romy, but Kasevich beats it out.
0: It was a good play by Siegler because the throw was a little bit behind him. It's hard for a pitcher to throw to a moving target. You want to put it right on the bag because that's where the guy's supposed to be anyway.
1: Well, now, what on? Bottom of the third, first pitch to Yohendrick Pinyango is a breaking ball that catches the inside corner for a strike. Blue Sox have a 3-1 lead. Blue Sox, winners of back-to-back games for the first time since August 12th and 13th. The pitch. Pinyango fouls it back to the top of the screen. Those were games on the 12th and 13th against these Buffalo Bisons at Polar Park. And the Blue Sox tonight bid to make it three straight for the first time since they won four in a row from August 5th through the 8th. The 0-2 is on the inside corner and taken for strike three. That was a changeup at 85 miles an hour from Blake Wehunt. Really good pitch. And Pinyango is down looking for out number two. What's interesting about the four strikeouts for Wehunt, all of them have come on three pitches as he faces Davis Schneider, and he grabs the outside corner with a sinker for a strike.
0: He's been filling up the strike zone now. 33 pitches, 27 strikes.
1: Spinning command so far, hasn't walked anybody yet. Schneider struck out his first time. The 0-1 is a fastball that misses away. Schneider, a 128 hitter over his last 12 games. Does have 10 walks in that span, obviously. This guy is going for Kevin Youkilis's Greek God of Walks moniker. What we've seen. The 1-1 is swung on it, tapped foul third base side, and the count now 1-2. Schneider, in 43 games at AAA, has drawn 49 walks, and he has struck out 43 times. To see the walk total higher than the strikeout total is like seeing a blue moon these days. That's an excellent ratio for Schneider. The 1-2 is up and away at 94, and the count now 2-2. Bisons do have five hits. Doesn't feel like it, though. Wehunt has been in command. 2-2 is swung on and missed. Schneider strikes out on a slider that curled towards the outside corner. That's 5 Ks for Blake Wehunt. And the chicken farmer is through 3 innings of one-run ball so far here in Buffalo. On to the fourth at Salem Field. Woo Sox have a 3-1 lead on the 98.9 Nash Icon Woo Sox Radio Network.
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1: Vinny Capra climbs into the right-hand box, and the first pitch of the fourth inning from John Klein clips the outside corner for a strike. A sweeper in from the right-hander. Woo Sox lead the Bisons 3-1 here at Salem Field. Game 2 of this 6-game series. Here's the 0-1, and Capra takes low and away. Does not chase this breaking ball. He was hit by a pitch and scored a run. Back in the second inning, it's Capra, Baez, and Ward. Klein nearing 70 pitches. The 1-1 is swung on and lined off Klein's leg. It caroms to the third base side, picked up by Simonite. That'll be an infield hit for Vinny Capra, who smoked it. Looked like it was off the left leg, that plant leg for Klein. And the athletic trainer, Jason Schwartzman, is on his way out to the mound. That actually got his right leg. It was 85 miles an hour off the bat, but it felt a lot harder than that considering the distance. I mean, he's at that point only about 55, 54 feet away from home plate. And good to see a smile right now on Klein's face on the TV broadcast on our monitor, but looks as though they are going to take him out of the game. They did have bullpen action going at the start of this inning, so that gives Casey Candel further reason to remove Klein from the game. He's being walked off the field under his own power, we should note, side by side with the athletic trainer for Buffalo, Jason Schwartzman. So we've got a pitching change here in this fourth inning. But before we take the pitching change break, let's pause for station ID on the 98.9 Nash Icon Woo Sox Radio Network.
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1: The right-hander, Daniel Guerra, is coming on for Buffalo. We'll tell you all about him after we take this pitching change timeout on the 98.9 Nash Icon Woo Sox Radio Network.
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1: ...22-year-old right-hander Daniel Guerra into the game. He's the number 17 prospect in the Blue Jays system, according to MLB Pipeline. Signed with the Blue Jays for $40,000 out of Venezuela in June of 2022. He's been a steady climber in the Blue Jays system over the last 4 years. He began this year with High A Vancouver. Was on their opening day roster. Made 12 appearances for Vancouver. Spent some time in the IL, then went up to AA New Hampshire and only made 3 appearances for the Fisher Cats before he was promoted to AAA back on August 24th. Then Guerra, making his 3rd AAA appearance, made 2 appearances in the series last week in Rochester. His last outing came on Sunday at ESL Ballpark. Struck out the side in his lone inning of work. He's a tall right-hander facing Nate Baez, right-hand batting catcher. First pitch is taken high for ball one. Guerra is listed at 6'6", 260 pounds. Baez put a good swing on the ball his first time. Flew out to center. Here's the pitch. Capra goes. It's taken for a strike. Throw down to second base. It is not in time. It bounces off the glove of Mendoza, the second baseman, and trickles into center field. But no advance for Capra, who picks up his 11th stolen base of the season. And all WooSox deals are presented by Teddy Peanut Butter. Heard some oohs and ahs from the crowd because I think we just saw a flash of lightning off in the distance, Alex.
0: That's right. You could see a bolt out there in the distance, as you mentioned, way beyond left field, which that's east of us here at the ballpark.
1: Some rumbles of thunder. Here's the 1-1. Yeah, Baez takes upstairs at 94. You and I, when we got back from dinner last night, saw some huge lightning. Yeah, we had some pretty nasty weather here in Western New York last night. Man at second base, the pitch is up and in. Guerra missing high with these heaters. And it's 3-1. Dude, we had tornado warnings, and severe thunderstorms and downpours, thunder and lightning. And they certainly made the right call to postpone yesterday's game. Although around 5 o'clock, even 6 o'clock, it was still bright out. 3-1 is swung on and hit in the air to right center field. It's Ryland Thomas, the center fielder. He circles, now comes in, and he makes the catch in medium depth center field for the first down here in the fourth. The lights are on, and again, expecting some precipitation at some point here tonight, but these teams hoping to avoid that. Although you're just looking at the radar, Al Roker, Jim Cantore over here, thinks it's pushing south of us.
0: Barely. At least according to my iPhone. But we have seen some lightning, so we'll see.
1: You know, if you work in baseball, you've got an honorary degree in meteorology, as the first pitch to Braden Ward is fouled straight back. The amount of time that you and I have both spent, and many others, especially Pat Malacaro, the voice of the Bison sitting to our left up here in the press box, the amount of times, the minutes, the hours we've accumulated looking at the weather, talking about the weather. I mean, stick us on the Weather Channel. Why not? One out, man at second in the 0-1. Is swung on and grounded to second base. Hip-high hop for Mendoza. Thing bounced into his belly button, in fact. And he throws out Ward for the second out here in the fourth inning. And Capra advances to third. So two away for Franklin Arias. Fun matchup here between the Red Sox top prospect and one of the top pitching arms in the Blue Jays farm system. Woosox lead 3-1. Capra at third. And the first pitch is swung on and hit in the air onto left field. Back is Pinyongo on to the warning track near the wall. He leaps and makes the play. Collides with the padded wall, does Yohendrick Pinyongo. It sounded like, and it looked as though that was off the end of Frank Linarius's bat, but boy, that thing carried a long way out to left field. It almost got out of here, but Arias winds up flying out to left, and the Woosox strand Capra at third. After 3.5 here in Buffalo, the Woosox lead in 3-1 on the 98.9 Nash Icon Woosox Radio Network.
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1: Home half of the fourth inning here in Buffalo, and the first pitch from Blake Wehunt is a breaking ball upstairs for a ball one on the left-hand batting Jay Harry. It's Harry on Harry Potter night here at Salem Field, followed by Lenine Sosa and Nick Goodwin. The 1-0 is rolled foul first base side. Would you consider yourself a Harry Potter fan?
24: I would,
1: Alex?
24: Not.
1: No?
24: No.
1: You were nodding your head no before you even spoke into that microphone.
0: You know, I haven't really given it a chance, I guess. I think I've only watched one of the movies.
1: Disgraceful. 1-1 is up and away. Now, this might be like the pot calling the kettle black, but for the longest time, I had not seen any of the Harry Potter movies. I still have not read any of the books. 2 balls and a strike. The pitch to Harry is lifted in the air to left center field. Routine for Christian Campbell coming on to his left. He'll make the play for the first down here of the fourth inning. Woosox leading 3-1 here at Salem Field. It's become a tradition for my wife and I as another bolt of lightning strikes beyond Salem Field off to our right, but it's become a tradition around Christmas time to watch all of the Harry Potter films. Here is Lenine Sosa from the right side. First pitch is low and away for ball one. At this point, this is a race against the weather for these teams. They're trying to get through five innings as quickly as humanly possible here. The skies are very dark all around us with lightning and thunder continuing. 1-0 is a big swing and a miss by Sosa. 1-1. But anyway, it's become a tradition for my wife and I to sit down around Christmas time, watch all the Harry Potter movies, and something we started about, I'd say, 3 years ago now. And it's a nice thing to look forward to. Pitch is outside at 94 from Wehunt, 2-1.
0: The movies are, I mean, the movies I've

0: Apologies for the slight technical difficulties, but we're back in Buffalo. WooSox leading 3-1 here in the top of the fifth inning. And a 2-2 count on Mikey Romero from the right-hander Guerra. Romero, Gonzalez, and Siegler due here in the fifth inning for Worcester. Mikey is 6-for-6 in the series. And here comes the 2-2 pitch. Mikey fouls it back to the screen and stays alive at 2-2. Alex Jensen, Jim Kane, Tim Brennan back at our studios. Cannot do this without Tim.
1: I wonder if there was some Harry Potter wizardry going on. I think that's when we lost connections, when we started talking about Harry Potter. I don't think the baseball radio gods wanted us to talk about that anymore.
0: Another 2-2, and Romero fouls it back to the screen again. A little Hogwarts magic, kind of dark magic. What's the bat? Slytherin, right?
1: You have no idea what you're talking about, man.
0: I got that one right. I know it's 2 balls and 2 strikes to Mikey Romero. Guerra, the right-hander, out of the windup, the pitch. Taken high, 3-2. 3 runs on 5 hits for the WooSox, a run on 5 hits for Buffalo. Daniel Guerra into his second inning of work after taking over for John Klein in the fourth. And here's the 3-2. Mikey swings the line drive into right field, a base hit. He's 3-for-3 today and has 7 hits in 7 at-bats in the first 2 games this series. Mikey Romero is red hot. Good at bat. 8 pitches, and he deposits a base hit to right.
1: Boy, imagine being him right now in the batter's box. Like, you want to talk about being in a groove?
0: Mm.
1: Like, man.
0: He went 6-for-6 in a game in August, and he's 7-for-7 in this series so far. Here's Romy now. Swings the first pitch and taps up the third baseline softly, handled in front of the bag in fair territory, and no play for Nick Goodwin. It's an infield single for Romy Gonzalez, and the WooSox are right back in business here in the fifth inning, already leading 3-1 with 2 on and nobody out, and Anthony Siegler coming up.
1: Well, that's when you know that you're going well, is even when you chop one softly down the line, and when it stays in fair territory as well. I mean, everything is coming up Romy Gonzalez these days.
0: So Anthony Siegler now, who's walked and bounced out. Pitch swung on and hit high and deep to right field, but staying in the ballpark for Jay Harry, who is right there to make the catch. Throw comes into second base, and Mikey is back to the bag. So Anthony Siegler is 0-for-2. He flies out to right field, and now Christian Campbell. A lot of early swings for the WooSox here in this inning against Guerra.
1: Yeah, that must be the book on this guy, right? It seems like he's got a pretty big arm with a fastball in the mid-90s.

0: No score in the top of the first there. A one pitch. Campbell takes a little bit outside. A fastball at 96 from Daniel Guerra. One ball and one strike. It's a fastball that is the calling card for this right-hander. Here's the 1-1 pitch, and that's taken down and away. 2-1 to Campbell, the number 17 prospect in the Blue Jays system, according to MLB Pipeline. Two and one to Christian Campbell. Outfield again, a ton of room in left center. Guerra throws, and Campbell takes upstairs a cutter, and now it's 3-1. Alan Castro is on deck. 3-1 to Campbell. Guerra ready, set at the chest. And here's the 3-1 pitch. Campbell swings and misses at a fastball down and away. And the count 3-2. Hussocks have 7 hits. They've notched double-digit hits in back-to-back games. Going back to the series finale in Worcester on Sunday. Three balls and two strikes. Guerra ready. The pitch to Campbell is swung on and bounced on the right side. Moving to his left, the second baseman Mendoza has it. Turns, throws to second for the force. On to first, the relay not in time for the double play as Campbell beats it out. So Romy Gonzalez erased at second base. Romero goes up to third. And runners at the corners now for the Woo Sox with two outs. And Alan Castro has a chance.
1: Just want to give a quick non-baseball update for a second. The UMass Minutemen have a 24-7 lead in the first half at Rutgers.
0: Wow. That means our buddy Jay Burnham is excited, I would imagine.
1: Having a good time, I would think, in Piscataway.
0: Alan Castro digs in. The pitch from Guerra is high and outside for ball one. Now, UMass did not win a Division I game last year, right? Did they win a game?
1: They did not win a single game.
0: Castro is 0-2. Here's the pitch from Guerra. Swung on and bounced to first. Right there as Sosa gobbles it up, steps on first, and the inning is over. Promising start to the fifth inning for the Woo Sox with two on and nobody out, but they fail to score as we go to the bottom of the fifth, halfway home on a Thursday night. Woo Sox 3, the Bisons 1 on the 98.9 Nash Icon Woo Sox Radio Network.
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0: Blake Wehunt goes back to work in the bottom of the fifth inning with a 3-1 lead as the Woo Sox starter has thrown 55 pitches through four innings. He'll get 8-9-1 in the Bisons lineup as Carlos Mendoza digs in on the left side. And the first pitch is taken at the knees, a called strike with a sinker. And it's 0-1. Mendoza, Simonite,

0: And Ryland Thomas for Buffalo. Three runs on seven hits for the Woo Sox. A run on five hits for the Bisons. Infield single for Mendoza back in the second. A little swinging bunt up the first baseline. Here's the 0-1 from Weehunt. Mendoza takes a breaking ball inside, a cutter. And the count, one ball and one strike. Bisons over their last six games are batting just .219 as a team. Here's the 1-1 pitch, and Mendoza takes down and in. A changeup that bounces up there. 2-1. They've hit the fewest home runs in the league in that time, just three. Of course, they lost Sean Keyes to the big leagues at the beginning of the week. Here's the 2-1. Around a bunt, Mendoza pushes it up the third baseline, charging at third. Capra bare hands, throws to first, not in time. Mendoza's got a bunt single, and he is 2-for-2. Mendoza's two batted balls have traveled about a combined 80 feet, but he's got two knocks. And the Bisons have their leadoff man aboard here in the fifth inning for Will Simonite.
1: Tell you something that did not travel 80 feet. Adley Rutschman's home run in his first at-bat in Baltimore.
0: How do you like that? Swinging a ground ball to short, could be two. Up with it, Arias goes to second for one. Relay to first from Siegler, not in time to get Simonite. So the Woo Sox cut down Mendoza at second base. 6-4 on the putout. Simonite at first after the fielder's choice, one out here in the fifth inning. How far did it travel?
1: 377 out to right.
0: Welcome back to Baltimore, Adley Rutschman. That's great to hear. With the elbow injury, or the elbow issue, I should say, as Ryland Thomas digs in on the left side, takes a strike on the outside corner. So 1-0 Red Sox?
1: 1-0 Red Sox in the first.
0: Thomas has two hits. Those singles coming to the middle of the diamond. Here's the pitch. Swung on and lifted down the left field line, slicing foul off the netting in front of the crowd. 0-2. There's some movement in the Woo Sox bullpen. Starting to stir around out there with Weehunt now north of 60 pitches. Nobody's throwing yet. No balls and two strikes. Weehunt set at the belt. The pitch swung on and poked out to shallow center field in the air. Going back is Arias, the shortstop. Back to the infield, makes a basket catch. Boy, speaking of making the difficult look casual, Franklin Arias about 25 feet onto the outfield grass with both the 1 and the 6 on the back of his jersey showing to us here in the press box. Makes a waist-high catch a la Willie Mays. Two outs.
1: That was pretty. And Siegler going out there as well. That left second base unoccupied. And a heads-up play by Blake Weehunt covering second base.
0: Here's Kasevich now. First pitch is right down the middle. A sinker for strike one. So two outs and a man at first. A 3-1 Woo Sox lead here in the fifth inning. And one out away from making this game official. Kasevich has singled and bounced into a fielder's choice. And the 0-1 pitch is swung on. That's lined to left field softly, sinking in front of Campbell. That'll drop in for a base hit. Back behind the runner to second, gets away from Siegler. And advancing from second to third is Simonite. So Campbell maybe a little too aggressive there, trying to throw behind the runner at second after a turn around the bag. And Siegler couldn't handle the short hop. And Simonite goes to third. That'll be an E7.
1: Sorry, Alex. I was about to say that it was a nice job by Campbell to slow up on this thing. He came charging it hard, and you're thinking maybe he's going to try to dive for this, which I think would have been a mistake. He wisely lets it bounce in front of him, but then not a great decision to throw back there. Going to do more harm than good, and that's exactly what happened.
0: Here's Yohendrick Piñango now with runners at the corners. First pitch from Weehunt, a backdoor cutter taken on the outside corner for strike one. Two hits in the inning for Buffalo. Piñango is 0-for-2. Pitch from Weehunt is taken outside. A sinker. One ball and one strike. Three to one Woo Sox in the fifth. Piñango had an RBI single on Tuesday. Now the 1-1 pitch. Taking a strike on the outside. Pinyanga wants to challenge. That was not received cleanly by Baez. A changeup from Wehunt, and upon further review, that caught the outside corner for a strike, according to ABS.
1: I thought the same thing as you. It was not well received, but that doesn't matter.
0: So now it's 1-2. Here's the pitch, and that's taken to the dirt. A curveball from Wehunt. 2 balls and 2 strikes. Now up to 69 pitches for Blake Wehunt. And AAA has not thrown more than 76 in any of his 7 starts. Runners take their leads. And Wehunt ready with his 2-2. Here it comes. It's swung on and fouled back by Pinyanga. Count holds at 2-2. Blue Sox clinging to a 3-1 lead. They have left 7 on base already today. Another 2-2 is swung on and grounded up the middle, but right there is Arias. Bobbles it, picks it back up, and throws to first in time for the out. And that ends the inning. Once again, Wehunt battles through trouble, leaves 2 Bisons aboard in a scoreless bottom of the 5th. We go to the 6th from Western New York. Jim Kane will take over play-by-play. And with dark clouds surrounding the ballpark, we've got ourselves an official game. 3-1 Woo Sox through 5 on the 98.9 Nash Icon Woo Sox Radio Network.
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1: Vinny Capra is set to lead things off for the Woo Sox as we go to the sixth inning here in Buffalo. The Bisons turn to the former Woo Sox left-hander, Brendan Chilucci, working from the stretch. First pitch is a strike on the outside corner at 93 to the right-hand batting Capra. It's Capra, Baez, and Ward, with the Woo Sox leading at 3-1. And Blake Wehunt through five very strong innings. The one offering. Capra rolls it on the ground to third. It's fielded by Goodwin. He shuffles his feet and zips it across the diamond in time. And Vinny Capra is retired for the first time tonight. 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Here is Baez from the right side. First pitch is taken for a strike. Backdoor breaking ball from Chilucci, who was up in the big leagues last week, had his contract selected on August 19th. He kicks and fires an 0-1, and Baez cuts and misses. Did not end up pitching with Toronto. Was that option a few days later? Overall, Chilucci making his 43rd appearance with Buffalo. He is 6-2, the 3.47 ERA. 0-2 is grounded foul, third base side. Orioles have tied the game at 1 in the first inning. A sack fly from Pete Alonso. Alonso now with 93 RBIs as the pitch to Baez misses low and inside.
2: He's had a really good year. He's been pretty good defensively at first base too, Jim, which is not something that's kind of, right?
1: He is second in the American League in RBIs. He's one behind Yordan Alvarez. He's also got 32 homers. Pitch to Nate Baez bounces in for ball two. Here in Buffalo, the Woo Sox lead the Bisons 3-1. Baez is 0-2. A pair of flyouts to center. Here's the pitch. And Baez strikes out as he swings through a fastball at 94. That is the fourth K of the night for Buffalo pitching. Doubleheader on tap here tomorrow to make up for last night's washout. 4:05 first pitch. Our coverage will begin at 4 o'clock. John Hollabetz is the starter for game one. And it figures to be a bullpen game for game two. Here's Braden Ward. First pitch is a sinker that dots the outside edge for a strike. Richard Gallardo will start game one for Buffalo. C.J. Van Eyck set to toe the rubber in game two. A pair of seven-inning games. The 0-1. Ward swings and ropes it down the right field line. This is in for a base hit. Harry moves over, but this ball will roll to the wall. And trotting into second base with a two-out double goes Braden Ward. That is double number 15 of the season for Braden Ward. And that is hit number 8 of the night for the Woo Sox.
2: Five of those 8 hits have come with 2 outs.
1: Braden Ward just continues to swing it well against left-handed pitching. He's got a batting average of an even 300 against lefties coming into today. And that going up with this two-out double in the sixth. First pitch to Franklin Arias is fouled off his front leg, and he goes down in a heap. And Arias is down on his stomach in front of home plate. That is the last thing that you want to see. Bobby Stachura, Woo Sox trainer, jogging out to chat with him at home plate. That thing got off the shin guard on the lower left leg.
2: Looked like right above the ankle.
1: Narius is clearly in some pain right now as he just now is getting onto his feet. There are a few instances on the two-week homestand where he fouled some balls off his feet and had that awkward slide going into third base against the Iron Pigs. But fouls a ball right off, you're right, Alex, right around the left ankle. Trying to put some weight on that left foot. He took his helmet off. He's walking outside the batter's box right now. But that leg guard that he wears on the shin and on top of the foot, it's got like a flap of padding on that ankle, but that doesn't mean it's not painful. And Arias looks like he's taping up that leg guard again and puts his helmet back on. And he's going to try to stay in this game.
2: That's part of what you go through here in the minor leagues. I mean, you want to play every day in the big leagues, you need to learn how to play through nicks and bruises when you're not feeling your best. I mean, it's every day for almost 6 months.
1: Playing in his 30th AAA game. The 0-1 from Gelucci is taken low and inside. This guy just posts, too. Franklin Arias, when you combine his numbers at AA, this is game number 105 of his season. One ball and one strike. Man at second with two down. The 1-1. Arias takes low and inside again. Two balls and one strike. Arias knocked in a run with a single up the middle back in the second inning. He flew out to the wall and left his last time. Ward leads off second. A lot of room on the left side of the infield near second base. The pitch. Arias waves and misses out in front of a low slider from Gelucci. Yet it's 2-2. Gelucci this season at the minor league level holding opponents to a .241 batting average. Lefties hitting .187. And righties hitting .286 against this 28-year-old Tulane product. Looks back at second, now the 2-2. Ward breaking for third as this pitch is lined foul down the right field line. And we will do it again. Hussocks have stranded seven so far. They are 3-for-11 with runners in scoring position. Got a man in scoring position now. A big gap in right center for Arians. Battling against Gelucci. And now Ward breaking for third. Gelucci spins, throws to third base, and Ward is out. So Ward is caught stealing as Gelucci picked up that leg and spun down the back slope of the mound and calmly threw him out at third base. And the side is retired. After 5.5 in Buffalo, WooSox have a 3-1 lead on the 98.9 Nash Icon WooSox Radio Network.
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0: Let's get back to more WooSox baseball.
1: Bottom of the sixth inning in Buffalo. WooSox have a 3-1 lead, and Blake Wehunt's first pitch is swung on and lofted to right center field. Galloping over is Alan Castro. The right fielder is called off by Braden Ward at the last moment, and Ward makes the catch. For the first out of the inning, as Blake Wehunt looks to get through six innings. He has not done that at the AAA level. In fact, this is now the longest outing of his young AAA career. 5 1/3. He's gone six innings three times with the Portland Sea Dogs. The last time coming on June 28th. Now faces Jay Harry. Left-hand batter takes high and away. 4-1. Wehunt has allowed 7 hits, but he's been able to work in and out of traffic, having allowed only one run that came back in the first inning. From the windup, he throws, and Harry takes a ball outside. It has begun to rain here in Buffalo. It's not a heavy rain, but we did expect some precipitation to come through, and it looks like it's here. 2-0 to Harry is pumped in for a strike. A knee-high fastball at 91. Yeah, and the count now 2-1.
2: Angel Bastardo starting to throw lightly in the WooSox bullpen.
1: Pitch count now at 75. The 2-1 is a breaking ball up and away for 3. Season high in pitches is 90, which he did over five innings against Altoona at the AA level in early July. The 3-1 on the way. It swung on and missed as Harry got tied up with a high heater, and the count is full. Wehunt has struck out 6. And all the hits that he has given up tonight have been singles. Payoff pitch to Harry is swung on and popped up foul behind home plate. That'll reach the seats. It's a Buffalo team that has dropped 8 of 12 in 5 of its last 7 games. They dropped 4 out of 6 in Rochester last week. Dropped the opener to the WooSox Tuesday night. Another 3-2. And Harry fouls it straight back to the screen. Fastball in at 94. Love to see this type of performance out of Blake Wehunt, who got the win his last time at home against Scranton on August 27th. 3-2 pitch is up in the wing for 4. Breaking ball that didn't break. And that is the first walk issued by Wehunt tonight. And the Bisons have a one-out base runner here in the sixth.
2: You wonder how much fatigue might be setting in. You mentioned the season high in pitches, but he hasn't eclipsed the 80 pitch mark since July 11th.
1: Dandelucia going to go out for a mound visit here, and he is at exactly 80 pitches. And he will face Lenin Sosa here after this visit from Dandelucia. Let's catch you tonight's WooSox Rewards promo code of the game, which tonight is Bisons 588. Again, that's Bisons 588. You must spell it correctly, but the word is not case sensitive. 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All right, here's Sosa, who is 0-2 with a ground out and a strikeout. First pitch is a fastball that catches the inside corner for a strike. That was a fastball at 90 miles an hour, so another sign of fatigue, perhaps. Diminished velocity from Wehunt. 0-1 is swung on and wrapped foul on the ground third base side. It's nothing in two.
2: The sinker has been a really good pitch for him all night tonight. He's thrown it in, he's thrown it out. He's kept these guys guessing. I mean, how many times have we seen a called third strike on a sinker that kind of caught a lot of the plate? 48 sinkers tonight, 59%.
1: Pitch is swung on, it popped up left side. It's Frank Linares, the shortstop, drifting onto the outfield grass. He'll make a one-handed catch for the second out of the sixth. Weehan, a total of 8 swings and misses tonight. 5 on the sinker and 3 on his slider. As he gets Sosa for the third time, and that'll bring up Nick Goodwin. Goodwin is 0 for 2 with a K. He's also lined down to first. First pitch is swung on and lined on the ground up the middle. Diving stop by Siegler, gets to his feet, throws to first, and gets it there in time. Tony Siegel's laying out and making a play behind second base, robbing Nick Goodwin of a base hit. And that will end the sixth inning. Blake Weehunt, the chicken farmer, doing it all for the Woo Sox here tonight. He has been magnificent in his 8th Triple-A start. We go to the 7th inning at Salem Field with the Woo Sox on top 3-1 on the 98.9 Nash Icon Woo Sox Radio Network.
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1: Top 7 in Buffalo. Frank Linares leading off, and the first pitch from Brendan Cellucci misses low and away for ball one. It was Arias batting when Braden Ward was thrown out trying to steal third. Remember, he fouled that ball off his left ankle. Good to see him still in this game. 1-0 from the southpaw is a called strike, a high slider called strike one by Denver Dangerfield. Woo Sox lead it 3-1. They are out hitting the Bisons 8-7. Cellucci set at the chest. The 1-1 is a slider that misses low. It looked like Simonite wanted to use a challenge but did not end up pulling the trigger. Borderline pitch from Cellucci. Trying to start the wave, I think, here in Buffalo. 2-1. Arias tips it foul at home plate, and it's 2-2.
2: This is an honest question. How does the wave circle the stadium when there's no seats in the outfield? You just kind of wait for it to get to the end of the grandstand on one side and pick it up on the other? Or do you kind of simulate an outfield wave?
1: How would you do that? Or, yeah, right, do you start down the right field line and then go around the first base side, home plate, third base side, and then does it go back once it gets to the left field foul pole?
2: I kind of like that.
1: Pitch is lined in the left center and down for a base hit for Arias. And he says, the heck with the wave, I'll go down and get a sweeper and hook it into left center. It's his second hit, and the Woo Sox have the leadoff man aboard.
2: This kid is special. Man, I mean, I think that we know what kind of player he has a chance to be, but you know, after fouling a ball off his foot, playing the field, coming back, goes down and gets a pretty good pitch. He's got a chance to be a really, really good player for a long time.
1: Here's Mikey Romero. First pitch from the left-hander is zipped in for a strike, and rain has commenced again, and this is certainly the part is that it has rained tonight. If you're watching this on MILB TV, it looks a lot worse than what it is. Pitch is a sweeper that twists low and outside. But the forecast did not look great from about 8 o'clock on, and we are 5 minutes away from the top of the hour. One ball, one strike. The pitch is a strike on the inside corner, a front door sweeper to Mikey, who has hits in 7 straight at-bats. And he has reached in his first 8 trips to the plate in this series. 2 singles and a double tonight. Here's the 1-2. And Romero takes upstairs, a fastball missing. A double and a run scored in the first inning. An RBI single down the left field line in the second. And then a single in the fifth. Here's the pitch. And Romero swings and misses. He strikes out. Got a high fastball from Chilucci. That is strikeout number 5 for Bison's pitching.
2: Uncharacteristic, Mikey going after that pitch. But it's starting to come down now, partner.
1: It sure is. That's the first time that Mikey has been retired since last week. Saturday, as a matter of fact. Here's Romy Gonzalez. He swings at the first pitch and shoots a line drive down the right field line, a base hit. Arias stops at second base. Romy Gonzalez just continues to hit. Got a sinker on the outside edge, whacked it the other way. And Romy Gonzalez has his 3rd hit of the night.
2: It's just such a good approach. And he really takes what he's given, right? This is a sinker that's barely off the outside. Does he try and pull it? No, he goes the other way.
1: That brings up Anthony Siegler, switch hitter batting right-handed against Chilucci with runners at first and second and one down. The pitch is a sweeper on the outside edge for a strike. I'll tell you what, Romy Gonzalez at this point is proving that he does not belong at AAA.
2: Mm.
1: But the problem is there's no spot for him on the big league roster. The 0-1. Is a sweeper in for a strike, nothing in 2 on Siegler. I mean, just look at Mickey Gasper, a guy that, as Chad Tracy said on Sunday, might win American League Player of the Week. He eventually did not, but the week he put up, he was optioned to AAA. Just goes to show how deep the Red Sox are. 0-2 is swung on and chopped softly left side. Moving near the bag, Hasevich gloves, flips to second for one, and the return to first is in time for the double play. 6-4-3 on the inning-ending twin killing. Kasevich to Mendoza, over to Sosa to get Chilucci through the 7th inning. Time to stretch on a rainy night here in Buffalo. WooSox lead the Bisons 3-1 on the 98.9 Nash Icon WooSox Radio Network.
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1: Alongside Alex Jensen, Jim Kane here with you. Tim Brennan back in the flagship. Bastardo making appearance number 36. Carlos Mendoza leads it off. Wide open stance from the left side as the first pitch from the right-hander misses up and away for ball one. Blake Wehunt was terrific tonight at AAA star number 8. He is in line for his third AAA victory. Six innings of one-run ball. The 1-0 from Bastardo is a changeup that flutters in for a strike. Wehunt, six innings, seven hits. All of them were singles. A run that was earned. One walk and six strikeouts. The pitch is waved at and missed. A backfoot slider from Bastardo, who jumps ahead 1-2.
2: That was nasty.
1: But Blake Wehunt was terrific here tonight. You can make a case that that was his best AAA performance. The 1-2 is poked foul down the left field line by Mendoza. His second AAA start was really good at Norfolk. He picked up the win.